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1: Minus John, I'm Marina.
2: And I'm Matt.
1: Happy, it feels like Monday all over again.
2: I know, it feels like we're just repeating Monday.
1: How was your Wednesday?
2: It was pretty good. I got some cleaning and stuff around the house while I was playing our station and listening to some of the Indigenous stories yesterday. So that was nice, got a lot done, but other than that, it was pretty boring.
1: Pretty low key.
2: Yeah.
1: I didn't do a whole lot yesterday. However, I dyed my hair.
2: Yes, you did.
1: It's purple.
2: Yes, it is.
1: I have purple hair. It's my favorite color.
2: It looks so nice.
1: Thank you very much. So this morning, I did my Tim Hortons stop.
2: Yep.
1: Usually go get my steep tea. And pulling in. So if you're coming to the Tim Hortons on, downtown.
2: Yep.
1: If you're coming from, like, say, Hospital Street area, you turn right. And then you turn right into Tim Hortons, right? And there's that little barrier in between.
2: Yes.
1: So there's a guy in a truck that went in front of me, but he drove like towards the parking lot. So I kind of just did a little loop around into the drive-thru.
2: Yeah.
1: Well, this guy like did a U-turn kind of thing and went to go back into the drive-thru. And I was like, oh, I just took his spot. That makes me feel bad. So I paid for his tea and his breakfast, whatever he got. And then I pull up to a stop light on whatever road that is, 63.
2: Yeah.
1: And he pulls up beside me and he's like, thank you.
2: Oh, yeah.
1: So it just like, it made my day. It made my day.
2: You never know. Maybe he'll call in and it'll be a daily win later.
1: Maybe. Right? If you're listening, if I paid for your brekkie this morning, make sure that's your daily win and text it in to 780-791-1037. But we have a very eventful day.
2: We do.
1: Coming up. So we're going to talk about that coming up next.

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9: Hey, what up,
8: 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Grab my glasses, I'm out the door. I'm gonna hit this city.
9: Let's
8: before
9: go.
8: I leave, brush my teeth with a bottle of Jack. 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

0: show with TikTok on Play Mornings. I'm Marina.
1: And I'm Matt.
0: John will be back next week. Although today is a pretty big day in town. I heard the Prime Minister
1: Something
0: is
1: like
0: in
1: that.
0: Town. He showed up yesterday. I've seen some photos circulating around. And I want to say it's probably maybe to do with a conversation about the new pipeline.
1: Yeah, that's
0: not
1: what I gather too.
0: 100% certain on this, but I guess we'll have to see with the announcement at 9 a.m.
1: Nine, yep.
0: Somebody's knocking on the door. Who's here?
2: Hey.
1: Hello?
0: Oh, hey.
2: Sorry, you're on air?
0: Jordan. Yeah, you just interrupted us. We're on air.
3: Hello, people.
0: Good morning.
1: Good morning.
0: What are you doing here?
2: I came to get Matt, actually. I know he's in hanging out this week, but I need his help. The Prime Minister's making a big announcement at 9 a.m., and I need him to go out and report.
1: Oh, well. Okay.
2: Are you interested?
1: Yeah.
2: Okay,
1: sure.
2: I'm going to steal him, if that's cool with you.
0: So solo mornings with Marina. Matt will be back tomorrow, and you're...
1: I guess I'm going out.
0: Going out to find the Prime Minister.
1: Yeah.
0: Well,
2: cool,
0: that's
2: Dad?
0: Fun.
2: Yeah?
1: Yeah, let's go.
2: Okay.
0: All right, well...
2: Matt will have all the news first, right here, on Play 103, I guess. Thanks. Yeah. I didn't know you were on the air. I'm sorry. So, this is awkward.
0: Okay. Kay. All right, well, have fun.
1: Yeah, and I guess I'll talk to you guys
0: we'll
1: in a little
0: in
1: bit.
0: We'll check in with you at 9.
1: Yeah, sounds good.
0: All right, well... make sure you stay tuned if you are having to get out of your car and not be able to listen to our station through your vehicles. 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And again, the app, Play 1037 Fort McMurray. 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

0: 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Headlines.
1: I'm Corey Atkinson. Here's what's trending on Play. Fort MacKay First Nation Chief Raymond Powder says Indigenous communities should be leaders, partners, and equity shareholders as Canada moves to accelerate major resource projects. John Tupper has more.
2: In an open letter, Powder points to the Fort MacKay's 174C development and work around Moose Lake as examples of economic development and environmental stewardship working together. He says First Nations should have a direct share in the benefits from projects developed on or near their traditional territories. For Harvard Media News, I'm John Tupper.
1: The Canadian Association of Petroleum Producers says Canada is ready to become an energy superpower. In a statement yesterday, CAP says major projects can strengthen the economy, diversify trade, and expand Canada's role as a reliable global supplier. The group points to growing international demand for secure energy and says Canadian producers are well positioned to meet it. Tomorrow's NABA annual general meeting is sold out. The Northeastern Alberta Aboriginal Business Association says all tickets have been claimed for the gathering at Summit GM in Fort McMurray. This year's theme is From Roots to Renewal, with the event bringing together Indigenous entrepreneurs, business leaders, industry partners, and community members from across the region. Elections Alberta is looking for more than 110 Election Day workers in Fort McMurray and Lac-La-Biche ahead of the October 19th referendum. More than 80 positions remain open in Fort McMurray, with another 30 in Lac-La-Biche. Paid roles are also available in Anzac, Janvier, Conklin, and Plamondon, with training provided and no previous election experience required. Canada is renewing calls to honor residential school survivors and remember children who never returned home. During the National Day for Truth and Reconciliation yesterday, Governor General Mary Simon said reconciliation requires listening, learning, and concrete action. And Wood Buffalo Regional Library is offering two Dene language classes in October. Elder Jeanette Flett-Jones will lead sessions on October 7th and 14th. Participants will learn Dene words and phrases through conversation and storytelling while exploring cultural values, traditions, and knowledge rooted in the language. You can always access your local and Canadian news by downloading our app or visiting play1037.ca. That's what's trending on Play. I'm Corey Atkinson.
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1: I'm Corey Atkinson with your look at sports. No games tonight in the Alberta Junior Hockey League. The Fort McMurray Oil Barons are back on the ice Saturday and Sunday at Centre Fire Place against Camrose. The Edmonton Oilers will look to try for their first win of the season tonight when they head to Vancouver to face the Canucks. Calgary opens their home schedule tonight when they host the Seattle Kraken. Toronto Blue Jays general manager Ross Atkins said the team will look at everything as it tries to get back into the postseason next year. Yesterday, the Chicago White Sox eliminated Houston, the New York Yankees swept Boston, and the San Diego Padres knocked off the Chicago Cubs in wildcard round action. There's just one game three today, and that's Atlanta hosting Philadelphia. In CFL action, Bo Levi Mitchell is confident he'll return to the Hamilton Tiger Cats from injury next season. The 36-year-old quarterback has been out since early July. And Arizona State has put hockey head coach Greg Powers on administrative leave as they investigate the collapse of player Matthew Mayich during an outdoor workout this summer. That was your look at sports. I'm Corey Atkinson.
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4: I wasn't expecting the temperature to be like this right now. However, it is -2 currently, feeling more like -3 with the wind chill. And it sucks to have to say wind chill already. Today, we've got a 30% chance of showers this morning, then sunny the rest of the day. It is foggy this morning as well, so just look out for that. High of 13 today, overnight clear and a low of 0. As for Friday, sunshine and a high of 15.
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Beyonce on Play Mornings. I'm Marina. So in my old car that I had about, it was like a year or 2 years of free Sirius XM. Now, I don't listen to satellite radio very often because that'd be, that's like me being a traitor. You know what I mean? I work at a radio station, so I don't listen to it very often, but it did come for free in my car. Now, my new car, I think they only gave me like 3 or 6 free months of it, which, whatever, no big deal. And then I pay like $6 a month after that if I want to. Now, SiriusXM keeps calling me, and every time I answer, it's an automated message telling me to call SiriusXM. Like, excuse me, you called me. It's like getting a text from someone that says, hey, call me. And then when you call, they don't answer. And it keeps happening. You know, my phone rings, I answer. And SiriusXM is basically like, hey, it's us. Anyways, you should call us. Well, like, you're the ones who wanted to talk. So apparently SiriusXM has developed like the world's most complicated game of phone tag. And I'm currently losing. And at this point, I'm waiting for them to call me again just so I can answer and say, hey, you called me. What did you want?

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11: You guys are absolutely hilarious. I love how you laugh and you guys laugh. It's so genuine. And I literally am laughing in my car with you.
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So I don't know if you know this about me, but I am kind of an adrenaline junkie and I like to go skydiving. I've only been once, but I would totally do it again. I went skydiving over the longest freshwater beach in the entire world, that being Wasaga Beach over in Ontario. Now, Prince Harry actually just went skydiving last week in Canada, which is already a pretty wild sentence. Now, he jumped near Toronto to keep a promise that he made to a 102-year-old Second World War veteran named Ed Marshall. So Harry was supposed to jump with Ed, but Ed wasn't medically cleared. So his grandson, Bailey, went instead. So Harry made the jump, landed safely, and immediately called Meghan to let her know that he was still alive. But here's what really caught my attention. This is the same skydiving place that people around my hometown have opinions about, because yes, he did go skydiving in my hometown. Like, you know when there's a business in town where you say, yeah, I've heard about that place, and then immediately someone has a story? It's like that. So imagine being Prince Harry. You've got access to basically anywhere in the world. You could jump out of a plane in some beautiful tropical location, or again, over the longest freshwater beach in the world, and instead you're like, nope, take me to the place that everyone's been talking about. So not the greatest rap report from this skydiving company, but honestly, I'm very glad he landed safely, because I would have had a lot of questions for the royal family.

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3: I'm Corey Atkinson. Here's what's trending on Play. Indigenous ownership needs to be part of Canada's next wave of major energy projects, according to Fort McKay First Nation Chief Raymond Powder. John Tupper gives us the details.
4: He says federal and Alberta loan guarantee programs are helping more First Nations secure a seat at the table. Powder supports the push for faster approvals and new investment, but says governments and industry need to involve traditional knowledge keepers and Indigenous communities as full partners, not merely advisors. For Harvard Media News, I'm John Tupper.
3: Canada's energy sector is being positioned for a larger role in global markets. Canadian Association of Petroleum Producers says the country has the resources and investment potential to attract major projects, create jobs, and generate government revenues. The industry group says rising demand from economic growth, energy security concerns, and technologies like artificial intelligence and data centers is creating long-term opportunities for Canadian energy. A sold-out Indigenous business gathering takes place tomorrow in Fort McMurray. NABA is holding its 2026 annual general meeting at Summit GM under the theme From Roots to Renewal. The event will include organizational updates, member recognition, networking opportunities, and announcements about the association's future. Paid election work is available across the Fort McMurray Lac-La-Biche riding as Elections Alberta prepares for the October 19th referendum. The agency is recruiting voting officers, record clerks, and counting officers, with some of the greatest need in Fort McMurray and Lac-La-Biche. Local residents are being especially encouraged to apply for positions in Anzac, Jeanvier, and Conklin. Canadian leaders are calling for reconciliation efforts to continue beyond a single day. During National Day for Truth and Reconciliation observances yesterday, Prime Minister Mark Carney noted more than 150,000 First Nations, Inuit, and Métis children were sent to residential schools. Alberta says reconciliation requires sustained relationships built through listening, respect, and support for Indigenous-led priorities. And two upcoming library classes will give Fort McMurray residents a chance to learn Dene language and culture. Elder Jeanette Flett-Jones will lead the sessions on October 7th and 14th at Wood Buffalo Regional Library. The program uses conversation and storytelling to build language skills and cultural understanding. You can always access your local and Canadian news by downloading our app or visiting play1037.ca. That's what's trending on Play. I'm Corey Atkinson.
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6: I wasn't expecting the temperature to be like this right now. However, it is -2 currently, feeling more like -3 with the wind chill. And it sucks to have to say wind chill already. Today, we've got a 30% chance of showers this morning, then sunny the rest of the day. It is foggy this morning as well, so just look out for that. High of 13 today, overnight clear, and a low of 0. As for Friday, sunshine and a high of 15.

We got Daily Wins coming up in about an hour's time. And if you have something positive going on today, maybe yesterday, I want to know all about it. Want to spread that positivity like butter. So let me know what your Daily Win is. 780-791-1037.

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1: Black Eyed Peas on Play Mornings. I'm Marina. Matt has stepped out of the office. He's gone to hunt down Prime Minister Mark Carney. I'm just kidding. He knows where he's at. But if you missed the news, the Prime Minister is in town. He'll be doing an announcement at 9 o'clock this morning, and Matt has gone to cover that. So if you're not following us on Facebook, you probably should be, because he will be going Facebook Live just before 9 a.m. So if you're not following us, Play 103 Radio. 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
2: I'm Corey Atkinson. Here's what's trending on Play. Fort McKay First Nation Chief Raymond Powder says threats from the United States are a reminder of why sovereignty matters so deeply to Indigenous communities. John Tupper with the information.
3: In an open letter, he points to the protectionist tariffs and rhetoric about Canada becoming a 51st state. Powder says First Nations understand the loss of control over their land, families, and futures through the history of colonization, and they remain determined to uphold treaty rights and protect their traditional territories. For Harvard Media News, I'm John Tupper.
2: LNG Canada's Phase 2 expansion is being highlighted as an example of Canada's growing energy potential. The Canadian Association of Petroleum Producers says the project will double the Kitimat facility's production capacity from 14 to 28 million tons per year. The group says the expansion will create thousands of jobs, strengthen Indigenous partnerships, and support Canada's push to become a leading global energy exporter. NABA's 2026 annual general meeting is sold out ahead of tomorrow's event in Fort McMurray. The Northeastern Alberta Aboriginal Business Association says the gathering is one of its premier annual events, bringing together established members, new business owners, and community partners. This year's theme focuses on strengthening Indigenous business through community and connection. Elections Alberta says more workers are still needed to make sure communities across Fort McMurray-Lac-La-Biche are staffed for Referendum Day. Returning officer Bridget Vizeau says people can work at voting places or help count ballots. The jobs are paid, training is provided, and no previous election experience is needed. Applications are being accepted through Elections Alberta. Remembrance and continued action remain at the center of messages from Canadian leaders following yesterday's National Day for Truth and Reconciliation. Governor General Mary Simon said understanding the truth is essential to building a more just future. Alberta's government is highlighting work on Indigenous-led economic development, housing, infrastructure, education, and language revitalization as part of its broader reconciliation efforts. And Dene language and storytelling are the focus of two October classes at Wood Buffalo Regional Library. The sessions run October 7th and 14th with Elder Jeanette Flett-Jones. Organizers say participants will learn words and phrases while gaining a deeper understanding of Dene traditions, cultural values, and knowledge. You can always access your local and Canadian news by downloading our app or visiting play1037.ca. That's what's trending on Play. I'm Corey Atkinson.
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2: I'm Corey Atkinson with your look at sports. No games tonight in the Alberta Junior Hockey League. The Fort McMurray Oil Barons are back on the ice Saturday and Sunday at Centre Fire Place against Camrose. The Edmonton Oilers will look to try for their first win of the season tonight when they head to Vancouver to face the Canucks. Calgary opens their home schedule tonight when they host the Seattle Kraken. Toronto Blue Jays general manager Ross Atkins said the team will look at everything as it tries to get back into the postseason next year. Yesterday, the Chicago White Sox eliminated Houston, the New York Yankees swept Boston, and the San Diego Padres knocked off the Chicago Cubs in wildcard round action. There's just one game three today, and that's Atlanta hosting Philadelphia. In CFL action, Bo Levi Mitchell is confident he'll return to the Hamilton Tiger Cats from injury next season. The 36-year-old quarterback has been out since early July. And Arizona State has put hockey head coach Greg Powers on administrative leave as they investigate the collapse of player Matthew Mayich during an outdoor workout this summer. That was your look at sports. I'm Corey Atkinson.
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4: Well, it is foggy outside, very limited visibility on the highway, so please be cautious as you're out there, but the fog should clear up at some point this morning. Now, temperature-wise, we're sitting at -2, but feeling like -5 with the wind chill. Today, we've got a slight chance of showers this morning, but then the sun's going to roll around at some point. High of 13, and then tonight clear and a low of 0, and then up to 15 tomorrow with sunshine all day long.
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0: Number one for throwbacks.

times have you sworn already this morning? Because apparently the average person only makes it a few hours before dropping a curse word. So when was the first one of the day for you? And more importantly, what made you say it? Because there are so many possibilities. You know, you stub your toe getting out of bed, you swear. Somebody cuts you off in traffic, you swear. You check your bank account, suddenly you're fluent in curse words. And I feel like the first swear of the day really sets the tone, you know, like, okay, good morning. Apparently this is how today is going to go. And for me, because my back is so bad and I have trouble sleeping through the night, even just getting up is cause for a swear word. So some people says, you know, a few hours before dropping the first curse word. Mine's a few seconds before dropping my first curse word. So if you've already dropped an F-bomb today, don't feel bad. You're not angry. You're just participating in the morning.

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Sycamore. Ryan Lewis can't hold us on Play Mornings. I'm Marina, and this is your last call for birthdays. It is October 1st, which feels weird coming out of my mouth because it doesn't feel like it should be October just yet. But if you know someone celebrating a birthday today, let me know at 780-791-1037. If I can.

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2: I'm Corey Atkinson. Here's what's trending on Play. Fort McKay First Nation Chief Raymond Powder says Indigenous communities should be leaders, partners, and equity shareholders as Canada moves to accelerate major resource projects. John Tupper has more.
3: In an open letter, Powder points to the Fort McKay's 174C development and work around Moose Lake as examples of economic development and environmental stewardship working together. He says First Nations should have a direct share in the benefits from projects developed on or near their traditional territories. For Harvard Media News, I'm John Tupper.
2: The Canadian Association of Petroleum Producers says Canada is ready to become an energy superpower. In a statement yesterday, CAP says major projects can strengthen the economy, diversify trade, and expand Canada's role as a reliable global supplier. The group points to growing international demand for secure energy and says Canadian producers are well positioned to meet it. Tomorrow's NABA annual general meeting is sold out. The Northeastern Alberta Aboriginal Business Association says all tickets have been claimed for the gathering at Summit GM in Fort McMurray. This year's theme is From Roots to Renewal, with the event bringing together Indigenous entrepreneurs, business leaders, industry partners, and community members from across the region. Elections Alberta is looking for more than 110 Election Day workers in Fort McMurray and Lac-La-Biche ahead of the October 19th referendum. More than 80 positions remain open in Fort McMurray, with another 30 in Lac-La-Biche. Paid roles are also available in Anzac, Janvier, Conklin, and Plamondon, with training provided and no previous election experience required. Canada is renewing calls to honor residential school survivors and remember children who never returned home. During the National Day for Truth and Reconciliation yesterday, Governor General Mary Simon said reconciliation requires listening, learning, and concrete action. And Wood Buffalo Regional Library is offering two Dene language classes in October. Elder Jeanette Flett-Jones will lead sessions on October 7th and 14th. Participants will learn Dene words and phrases through conversation and storytelling while exploring cultural values, traditions, and knowledge rooted in the language. You can always access your local and Canadian news by downloading our app or visiting play1037.ca. That's what's trending on Play. I'm Corey Atkinson.
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6: Well, it is foggy outside, very limited visibility on the highway, so please be cautious as you're out there, but the fog should clear up at some point this morning. Now, temperature wise, we're sitting at -2, but feeling like -5 with the wind chill. Today, we've got a slight chance of showers this morning, but then the sun's going to roll around at some point. High of 13, and then tonight clear and a low of 0, and then up to 15 tomorrow with sunshine all day long.

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1: Birthdays for October 1st, kicking it off with the celebrities as always. We got Julie Andrews, one of my favorites. She's 91 today. And great. Looking so good for 91. Brie Larson is 37. And finally, Zach Galifianakis is 57. And that's it. That's all. I don't have any local birthdays to get to today, so I get to save my voice for tomorrow since we'll be taking birthdays for Friday, Saturday, and Sunday. 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I wish you a very, very happy birthday the first day of October. But again, tomorrow, birthdays, 780-791-1037. 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

Another last call here for Daily Wins. It's coming up just a few minutes away, just after 8 a.m. So if you got a Daily Win, maybe you were the person who I bought your Timmy's for in the drive-thru this morning. Maybe you missed every red light on Franklin. Maybe, you know, you got the kids ready for school and no arguments. Could be anything. Could be something that just made your day easier, made you happier. It's a win. A win is a win, guys. So 780-791-1037.

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3: I'm Corey Atkinson. Here's what's trending on Play. Indigenous ownership needs to be part of Canada's next wave of major energy projects, according to Fort McKay First Nation Chief Raymond Powder. John Tupper gives us the details.
4: He says federal and Alberta loan guarantee programs are helping more First Nations secure a seat at the table. Powder supports the push for faster approvals and new investment, but says governments and industry need to involve traditional knowledge keepers and Indigenous communities as full partners, not merely advisors. For Harvard Media News, I'm John Tupper.
3: Canada's energy sector is being positioned for a larger role in global markets. Canadian Association of Petroleum Producers says the country has the resources and investment potential to attract major projects, create jobs, and generate government revenues. The industry group says rising demand from economic growth, energy security concerns, and technologies like artificial intelligence and data centers is creating long-term opportunities for Canadian energy. A sold-out Indigenous business gathering takes place tomorrow in Fort McMurray. NABA is holding its 2026 annual general meeting at Summit GM under the theme From Roots to Renewal. The event will include organizational updates, member recognition, networking opportunities, and announcements about the association's future. Paid election work is available across the Fort McMurray Lac-La-Biche riding as Elections Alberta prepares for the October 19th referendum. The agency is recruiting voting officers, record clerks, and counting officers, with some of the greatest need in Fort McMurray and Lac-La-Biche. Local residents are being especially encouraged to apply for positions in Anzac, Janvier, and Conklin. Canadian leaders are calling for reconciliation efforts to continue beyond a single day. During National Day for Truth and Reconciliation observances yesterday, Prime Minister Mark Carney noted more than 150,000 First Nations, Inuit, and Métis children were sent to residential schools. Alberta says reconciliation requires sustained relationships built through listening, respect, and support for Indigenous-led priorities. And two upcoming library classes will give Fort McMurray residents a chance to learn Dene language and culture. Elder Jeanette Flett-Jones will lead the sessions on October 7th and 14th at Wood Buffalo Regional Library. The program uses conversation and storytelling to build language skills and cultural understanding. You can always access your local and Canadian news by downloading our app or visiting play1037.ca. That's what's trending on Play. I'm Corey Atkinson.
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3: I'm Corey Atkinson with your look at sports. No games tonight in the Alberta Junior Hockey League. The Fort McMurray Oil Barons are back on the ice Saturday and Sunday at Centre Fire Place against Camrose. The Edmonton Oilers will look to try for their first win of the season tonight when they head to Vancouver to face the Canucks. Calgary opens their home schedule tonight when they host the Seattle Kraken. Toronto Blue Jays general manager Ross Atkins said the team will look at everything as it tries to get back into the postseason next year. Yesterday, the Chicago White Sox eliminated Houston, the New York Yankees swept Boston, and the San Diego Padres knocked off the Chicago Cubs in wildcard round action. There's just one game three today, and that's Atlanta hosting Philadelphia. In CFL action, Bo Levi Mitchell is confident he'll return to the Hamilton Tiger Cats from injury next season. The 36-year-old quarterback has been out since early July. And Arizona State has put hockey head coach Greg Powers on administrative leave as they investigate the collapse of player Matthew Mayich during an outdoor workout this summer. That was your look at sports. I'm Corey Atkinson.
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9: Well, it is foggy outside, very limited visibility on the highway, so please be cautious as you're out there, but the fog should clear up at some point this morning. Now, temperature-wise, we're sitting at -2, but feeling like -5 with the wind chill. Today, we've got a slight chance of showers this morning, but then the sun's going to roll around at some point. High of 13, and then tonight clear and a low of 0, and then up to 15 tomorrow with sunshine all day long.
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0: Ellie Goulding with Lights on Play Mornings. It is 8:13, as close to 8:10 as we're going to get for Daily Wins, baby. And I'll start it off because neither Matt or John are here this morning. So I paid it forward in the Tim Hortons drive-thru this morning because I think I took somebody's turn in the drive-thru. I kind of cut in front of somebody by accident. So it's something that just made me feel really good today. I'm not trying to brag about paying it forward. It's just something that, you know, little things like that make you feel really good. And then buddy pulls up beside me at the set of lights down on 63 going through downtown and waves and says thank you. So it was just a feel good moment. Also loving my new hair color. Big win for me. My grays are not showing anymore. And tomorrow is Friday. Big win right there. Love me a good Friday. Going over the text line, 780-791-1037. Rhea says her daily win is decorating the front yard for Halloween today, and it's going to be great. Now I'm going to have to come and check it out because I love me some Halloween decorations. I have seen some wild decorations around town already. You know those like big, like, I don't know, 20-foot skeletons? Seen a bunch of those already. I love Halloween. It's so good. Courtney says daily win scored a free session with my trainer for this morning, and I finished another puzzle that is definitely going back in the box and potentially getting lit on fire. Now, Courtney did send in a photo of this puzzle, and it is beautiful. It definitely looks like I would probably want to burn it as well once I was finished, but it's beautiful. A little river there, some trees, the northern lights. It's colorful. Looks like almost like a sunset. It's like, I mean, I would take it from you, Courtney. I'd put that up on my wall with the rest of my Northern Lights picture. So if you want to get rid of it and not set it on fire, I'll take it. Also, I do want to do something right now as well because my job is so awesome. So another daily win here is going to be making somebody else's day. So I do have a pair of Oil Barons tickets to give away for Saturday's game against Camrose. So all you got to do right now, get those texting fingers ready. 780-791-1037. Text in the word hockey right now, looking for texter number 10. But we got to hear from Charlie first.
1: Duh, winning.

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Spain, Young Jock, buy you a drink on Play Mornings. I'm Marina. Solo Mornings with Marina. As Matt has stepped out once again, in case you missed it, he is going to cover Prime Minister Mark Carney's announcement this morning. 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So our Facebook page to follow is Play 103 Radio. 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Now, we're also going to be airing this live over the airwaves as well. 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So whether you're sitting at your desk, you can find it on your phone, again the app also on your phone, lots of ways to tune in and listen to the Prime Minister's announcement, again coming up at 9 a.m. So this is just another reminder.

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1: I'm Corey Atkinson. Here's what's trending on Play. Fort MacIver's Nation Chief Raymond Powder says threats from the United States are a reminder of why sovereignty matters so deeply to Indigenous communities. John Tupper with the information.
2: In an open letter, he points to the protectionist tariffs and rhetoric about Canada becoming a 51st state. Powder says First Nations understand the loss of control over their land, families, and futures through the history of colonization, and they remain determined to uphold treaty rights and protect their traditional territories. For Harvard Media News, I'm John Tupper.
1: LNG Canada's Phase 2 expansion is being highlighted as an example of Canada's growing energy potential. The Canadian Association of Petroleum Producers says the project will double the Kitimat facility's production capacity from 14 to 28 million tons per year. The group says the expansion will create thousands of jobs, strengthen Indigenous partnerships, and support Canada's push to become a leading global energy exporter. NABA's 2026 annual general meeting is sold out ahead of tomorrow's event in Fort McMurray. The Northeastern Alberta Aboriginal Business Association says the gathering is one of its premier annual events, bringing together established members, new business owners, and community partners. This year's theme focuses on strengthening Indigenous business through community and connection. Elections Alberta says more workers are still needed to make sure communities across Fort McMurray-Lac-La-Biche are staffed for Referendum Day. Returning officer Bridget Vizeau says people can work at voting places or help count ballots. The jobs are paid, training is provided, and no previous election experience is needed. Applications are being accepted through Elections Alberta. Remembrance and continued action remain at the center of messages from Canadian leaders following yesterday's National Day for Truth and Reconciliation. Governor General Mary Simon said understanding the truth is essential to building a more just future. Alberta's government is highlighting work on Indigenous-led economic development, housing, infrastructure, education, and language revitalization as part of its broader reconciliation efforts. And Dene language and storytelling are the focus of two October classes at Wood Buffalo Regional Library. The sessions run October 7th and 14th with Elder Jeanette Flett-Jones. Organizers say participants will learn words and phrases while gaining a deeper understanding of Dene traditions, cultural values, and knowledge. You can always access your local and Canadian news by downloading our app or visiting play1037.ca. That's what's trending on Play. I'm Corey Atkinson.
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3: Well, it is foggy outside, very limited visibility on the highway, so please be cautious as you're out there, but the fog should clear up at some point this morning. Now, temperature-wise, we're sitting at -2, but feeling like -5 with the wind chill. Today, we've got a slight chance of showers this morning, but then the sun's going to roll around at some point. High of 13, and then tonight clear and a low of 0, and then up to 15 tomorrow with sunshine all day long.

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1: I'm Marina Barnes. Today I'm speaking with Diana D'Souza, the president and CEO of the Fort McMurray Chamber of Commerce. Thank you so much for joining me, Diana.
2: Good morning, Marina. Thank you so much for having me.
1: So the business awards are coming up. What exactly are we celebrating this year?
2: Well, lots of great businesses. I want to start by saying the business awards, it's really an opportunity to stop for one evening and celebrate the people behind our economy. Entrepreneurs, the businesses, leaders, they take risks, they create jobs, invest here, and contribute so much to our region. Mm.
1: What can people expect when they arrive at the business awards? What's the night going to look like?
2: We don't want you to think of this as a typical, I'm sitting through a boring award ceremony. It is a celebration. So you come at 6, you have a cocktail, enjoy some hors d'oeuvres, connect with people from across the community, business and otherwise. We then move into the theater for the awards. And the awards, it's just not a boring awards. We highlight and we partake in local artists' performances. And afterwards, we'll keep the evening going with an after party. So we recognize businesses for social collaboration, emerging entrepreneurs, indigenous businesses, large business of the year, small business of the year. There are many categories, environment and sustainability. And we have a component, which is people's choice. So we allow the community to choose. And we recognize 3 businesses from that category. Mm-hmm. So an opportunity to connect, to have a drink, to tap your toes, and to celebrate some amazing businesses.
1: Now, you mentioned some of the categories, from emerging entrepreneurs to indigenous-owned businesses and female leadership. So why is it so important to recognize such a wide range of businesses?
2: Because one size never fits all, and there's so much diversity and variety in where businesses play and where they can contribute. So you have innovation, you've got a new business that's just starting out, and it takes a lot. You look for capital, you put your talent, whether it's a product type business, a service, and you bring it to bear and you just started out and you've been successful, you've been doing a great job. We want to recognize those new ones. Then you've got the veterans, the large business that's been doing really, really well for a long time. You've got businesses that really give a lot to community, strong social collaboration and connectivity, and they give back to a lot. So we recognize them for that. Underpinning that, we want to recognize businesses that are successful. Mm-hmm. At the end of the day, you're in businesses to make it work.
1: What do you hope that local businesses take away from an evening like this?
2: Hopefully they take away a lot, but you know, what I hope they take away from is that business is ultimately about people. The awards gives us the opportunity to recognize the people taking risks, creating opportunities, and investing in the region. Mm-hmm. I think the other part is that you don't need to be receiving an award to belong in that room. If you're part of the community, then the celebration is for you. And really, to just be a finalist, you're already a winner. But we want people to leave feeling proud, not only of the winners, but of the strength and diversity of the entire Fort McMurray Wood Buffalo business community.
1: Absolutely. Diana, finally, I think the most important question I'm going to ask you here is, where and when is the Business Awards taking place this year?
2: October 22nd at Keanu Theatre, 6 p.m., doors open.
1: And how can we get tickets?
2: You head online to fortmcmurraychamber.ca. 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
1: Perfect. Well, lots of great information here, Diana. Thank you so much for your time. Is there anything else you wanted to add before I let you go?
2: No, just thank you for the opportunity to talk about the Business Awards, and thank you to everyone that's going to be joining us and celebrating. And a huge one, I want to thank all of our partners and our sponsors.
1: Diana, thank you so much for your time today. I really appreciate it.
2: It's been my pleasure. Thank you, Marina.
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Neo Play Mornings. I'm Marina, and we got the 2K playback on the way. So as John always says, call us Costco, baby, because we got the samples. We're going to kick it off with some Eminem and Riri, throw in some David Guetta, a little Snoop D-O-double-G in there, some Daddy Yankee, and one more for good luck. We'll throw in some Jesse McCartney. All that and more coming up in the 2K playback just a few minutes away.

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1: Good morning from the Harvard Media News Center. My name is Jordan Keating. It is 9:01 and we're about to go live right now. Prime Minister Mark Carney is in Fort McMurray. He is doing a huge announcement and it's expected to be a huge boom. Our own John Tupper from the News Center is sitting right across from me as before we go live to this press conference. John, tee up what we got going on.
2: It's widely expected that Prime Minister Carney is going to announce that the proposed million barrel per day pipeline to take oil sands oil to the West Coast is a project of national interest. And we've seen this kind of be set up over the last month. First, he passed Bill C-39, which is a one project, one approval, 1 year bill. He's also moved pipelines out of the umbrella of the No More Pipelines Bill, known as C-69, and into the Canadian Energy Regulator. So that's going to also facilitate the building of a pipeline. We also know yesterday Chief Raymond Powder produced a letter talking about the importance of Indigenous involvement in the oil sands and oil exploration development. And Chief Powder met with Mark Carney yesterday at the hotel he was staying at. So I would be very shocked if it is not an approval for the million barrel per day pipeline.
1: John, what do you think this means for Fort McMurray?
2: If you look at what has been happening in our community, we had the largest oil sands expo in history in well over a decade just a few weeks ago. Danielle Smith was there. She was incredibly optimistic about our industry. We have Colin Hartigan talking about how we have real estate prices going up, the number of listings going down. People are moving to the community. Tradespeople, engineers, professionals are coming here. It's absolutely huge for our community. And Bay Street is noticing it. Suncor is at its highest share price the past couple of weeks in dozens of years. Also, TransCanada Energy, Pembina Pipelines are up. CNRL has been doing particularly well. So the investors in Toronto are taking notice of what's going on in Fort McMurray as well.
1: Well, that's amazing news. I think the last time a Liberal Prime Minister was in town, other than during the fires, was John Chrétien back in the 90s.
2: That's right. John Chrétien was there to cut the ribbon on the bridge to nowhere, and that is actually the bridge to everywhere now, although it still wears the same moniker. That allowed us to open up all of the northern development and the in-situ stuff north of town. So this is, quite a visit. And it's also not just a Prime Minister here. For the last month, the Minister of Energy has been here in Fort McMurray on two different occasions meeting with industry leaders, and he gave us some of our time and sort of teased a little bit about what's going to happen here.
1: Very exciting news. This is excitement building all in town when Mark Carney's office, announced that he was going to be holding this press conference. News broke that he was already in town. Pictures started going around social media. You see the negativity, but you also see the positivity. I think everybody needs to see the positives in this. Danielle Smith is all part of this. They're getting ready to make this announcement up on Suncor base plant outside with SMS equipment. I think this is going to be a huge announcement, and it's going to be good for Fort McMurray and Alberta and Canada as a whole.
2: Well, I'm a hockey guy, and I'm going to use a hockey analogy here, which is I'm an absolute Oilers fan, but when it comes down for the Stanley Cup playoffs, I'm going to cheer for whichever Canadian team is left. I don't care what jersey they wear. And in this case, I'm absolutely going to be cheering for the oil sands. It doesn't matter whether it's a Liberal NDP or a Conservative Prime Minister making an announcement to me. If it's good for our community, if it's good for the province, then it's good for us.
1: When you live, you breathe, you work, you shop here, you want to feel it in the economy and you want to feel it in the pulse of the community.
2: Yeah, absolutely. And I think most people that have been paying attention have noticed a real change in the mood and the atmosphere of Fort McMurray over the past month. And certainly anybody that's been following our news stories has seen a running commentary on good news announcements and good news metrics. We're not just talking about announcements on paper. We're seeing real outcomes in the form of investors coming back into the community, scoping things out in terms of the stock price, the share prices. The capital budgets for our oil sands companies are going to be coming out in a few quarters here. And that's going to really be where we see how much buy-in there is. But let's not forget that in 2004, Suncor signed a memorandum of an understanding with the Fort McKay First Nation to do mining on their First Nations land to the tune of hundreds of thousands of barrels per day production. They proposed a Firebag expansion all in situ that is going to be 400,000 barrels per day of expansion. And in situ is now no longer under the regulation of the federal government. That's been moved back to the province. So that is the United Conservative Party of Alberta that's going to be, you know, making those decisions, not the federal government, not Stephen Guilbeault, who managed to fire himself. And, you know, it's coming back. You know, we're seeing right now Mark Carney is currently meeting with Chief Raymond Powder and of the Fort McKay First Nation. In fact, all of the First Nation chiefs are there at this announcement. Brian Jean and Daniel Smith, of course. It's showing a real widespread buy-in here. And I think that the Indigenous support, the First Nations support for expansion of the oil sands is absolutely critical. They help make sure that we do it in an environmentally agreeable fashion. They serve as our conscious and our second set of eyes here. We see Mark Carney now meeting with Sandy Bowman.
1: Let's break into it there, John.
2: All right.
1: You step into the podium.
3: Any questions? Big day.
4: Congratulations.
5: Hello. Hi. Good morning.
4: How are you?
6: Morning. Yep, that's all right. Well, good morning, everyone. Premier Smith, Scott Burrows, Treaty 8 Grand Chief, McCready, Chiefs Adam, Powder, Janvier, Cheecham, Le Pen. Thank you all. I should say Mayor. The two mayors joining us from Fort McMurray and Lac La Biche. Thank you for being here. Minister Jean, Minister Olszewski, mixing federal and provincial ministers here, Minister Hodgson, Minister McKnight, my caucus colleagues as well. I'm mixing because we're all part of the same team. This is an important day. I want to thank everyone for joining us here on Treaty 8 territory. This is an important day for Alberta and for Canada. And, you know, Fort McMurray knows that great feats often begin with adversity. This community's overcome many challenges over the years, including a devastating forest fire a decade ago, and it has always emerged stronger. Carved out of the wilderness at the meetings of the Athabasca, Clearwater, and Hanging Stone Rivers, this region holds the fourth largest oil reserve in the world. There's more than 3.5 million barrels of oil that leave here every day to markets around the world, bringing home more than $40 billion to the Canadian economy every year. There are literally hundreds of thousands of people who wake up and go to work every day because of what Fort McMurray has built. Truck drivers, engineers, welders, geologists from Alberta, joined by workers across Canada. This bustling city started as a trading post, became a boom town, now is a global energy hub. And it's a transformation that didn't happen overnight, and it didn't happen by chance. It was steadily built by choice, through grit, determination, and through ingenuity. Long before European settlers arrived, the Dene and the Cree peoples collected bitumen from the riverbanks and used it to dress wounds and waterproof canoes. Later, explorers and researchers saw the economic potential for fuel and for trade, but the bitumen was too thick to flow and most of it lay too deep to extract. So for years, the oil sands were written off. Written off as too costly and too hard to develop at scale. But generations of researchers, of engineers, workers, entrepreneurs kept pushing forward, finding new ways to separate the oil, to extract it, and unlock what lay beneath the sandstone. And for decades, the Alberta and the Canadian governments invested in research, created tax incentives for private capital, and even financed oil sands plants themselves. And so by the 60s, a new industry began emerging in this region and became home to the world's first large-scale oil sands operations. Fort McMurray became a symbol of opportunity across Canada and across the world. That's what Canada can achieve. When our workers, our builders, our scientists, our governments work together to seize generational opportunities. And it's this legacy that we're calling on today. We have to do this because the world's facing an energy crisis on three dimensions. There's an immediate challenge of affordability and in some countries, the very availability of hydrocarbons. There's a structural challenge of energy security and the existential challenge of climate change. And these challenges are forcing countries to think differently about where their energy comes from and on who they can rely on to supply it. Global oil demand is around 100 million barrels a day. Global oil supply is often now impacted by conflicts and it's becoming more volatile. And while the precise path ahead is always uncertain, oil demand will continue to be significant for decades to come. Even under any plausible net zero scenario, the IEA forecasts the world will still need tens of millions of barrels of crude a day. So the question is, who will emerge as the world's trusted suppliers? It should be us. It must be Canada. Earlier this year, the head of the IEA said, and I quote, "Canada has a golden opportunity to become the low-cost, low-risk, low-carbon supplier that the world needs now." In June 7, the G7 leaders echoed that sentiment. The oil sands are part of Canada's once-in-a-generation opportunity to become a global energy superpower, to transform our economy, to diversify our trade, to achieve greater strategic autonomy so we can continue to live our lives as we choose. And the best way to seize that opportunity is to build together. Au Canada, nous avons déjà su bâtir en grand. Le chemin de fer canadien Pacifique, la voie maritime de Saint-Laurent, la Transcanadienne, les sables bitumineux. 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Now, the fact is, over time, the way we've built became weighed down by well-intentioned but arduous and often duplicative regulatory processes. And to build at scale and speed again, we have to do things differently. Our government was elected to change things, to build Canada strong, and we're doing just that. Let's be clear. Canada will remain a country of high standards, but high standards do not require slow decisions. They require a focused government, a government that gets all the information that it needs from all stakeholders and shares it immediately with all those who need it, including all stakeholders, and then sets the right conditions to build effectively, sustainably, and inclusively. Investors should know that when Canadians want something built, Canada will get it built. In a more volatile, dangerous, and divided world, speed, certainty, and predictability are competitive advantages. That's why, right after we were elected, our government proposed and Parliament passed the Building Canada Act. This legislation enables the federal government to streamline approval processes for major projects that are determined to be in the nation's interest. And to make that determination, we consider five factors. Whether the project strengthens Canada's autonomy, our resilience, and our security. Whether it has clear economic benefits for Canadians. Whether the project has a high likelihood of being completed. Whether it contributes to Canada's clean growth and climate goals. And whether the project advances the interests of Indigenous peoples. Last November, Premier Smith and I signed an MOU to unlock the full potential of Alberta's energy, both clean and conventional. And at the center of this agreement is a new bitumen pipeline to the West Coast. In July, the Premier and I announced that Canada and Alberta would share equal ownership of this project, with a meaningful stake reserved for Indigenous peoples. Pembina, thank you, Scott, came on board as a private sector investor and a contributor of its immense expertise. Project development will be led by Trans Mountain, the company that just built the largest oil pipeline to Canada's west coast. With this historic partnership between governments, the private sector, Indigenous peoples, our government began immediately to undertake consultations to determine whether this project merited being listed under the Build Canada Act by today. Over the past 3 months, the Major Projects Office has received more than 100 submissions from Indigenous rights holders and conducted rigorous consultations with more than 130 Indigenous communities near or along the potential routes in Alberta and BC, as well as with federal departments and with the government of British Columbia. Today, we're ready to move forward for Albertans, for Canadians. And I'm proud to announce that the Government of Canada is officially listing the West Coast Pipeline, now known as Pacific Link, as a project of national interest.
4: Oh, yeah.
6: There we go. On time. So what does that mean? Over the next year, the Major Projects Office, supported by Canada's energy regulator, will lead consultations with all stakeholders to set the conditions for the projects, specifics about the ownership, the benefits, the environmental protections, and the local hiring, contracting, and oversight. The Projects Office, the MPO, will then work to finalize those conditions by the 1st of September next year, clearing the way to get shovels in the ground. This means that as the project proponents work over the next year to develop their final concept, everything from community consultations to route mapping, ecological surveys, cost estimates, procurement, workforce planning, they can do so with confidence that the federal government supports this project. It's an entirely new way of building in a Canada that works. Because before the Building Canada Act, proponents would have to spend years and potentially, for projects like this, let's look at the trucks and the equipment that's required, projects like this spend potentially billions of dollars doing this work before even knowing whether the federal government stood on a project. So for many builders, the risk wasn't worth it. And so Canada stopped building big. Now we're making our position clear at the beginning of the process rather than at the end. So let me just take a moment to explain why the federal government is behind Pacific Link. A pipeline to the West Coast is part of our mission to transform our economy, to double our non-US exports over the next decade, to create tens, in fact hundreds of thousands of good jobs, to unlock the full potential of Canada as a global energy superpower, and to catalyze tens and tens of billions of dollars of new investment into the Canadian economy. To make Alberta and Canada more prosperous, more independent, and to do all of this in the right way. Today, 90% of Alberta's oil goes to the U.S. Pacific Link will materially reduce that dependence by allowing us to export an additional 1 million barrels a day to growing markets in Asia. That means more customers, more choice, higher prices for all Canadian energy producers. And it means greater long-term security of demand. We estimate the Pacific Link will create 140,000 jobs across the country, from the engineers who design it, the pipe fitters who lay it, the welders who connect it. It'll generate over $20 billion in GDP per year and over $100 billion in government revenue by 2060. Revenue that will help build the infrastructure and the homes that Albertans and Canadians need, protect the social programs that they rely on every day, from health care to dental care and child care. This is true nation building, and it will take a nation to build it. Because today's announcement is part of a series of initiatives. Pacific Link needs a route to the West Coast. It needs a new port when it gets there. It needs new conservation measures consistent with the higher maritime traffic it will create. And it needs new partnerships with First Nations to build shared prosperity

0: as in this regard, will build sustainably. Canada, the government of Alberta, the Oil Sands Alliance will advance construction of the Pathways Project, one of the largest carbon capture and storage projects in the world. Pathways will use special absorption towers to capture CO2 emissions before they enter the atmosphere. That CO2 will then be transported and permanently stored underground, making Alberta oil among the world's lowest carbon intensity crude. Said another way, Pathways will help reduce 16 million tons of emissions every year. That's the equivalent of taking 90% of Alberta's cars off the road. Pathways alone will create an additional 40,000 jobs and more than $16 billion in GDP. And it will give Canada a new competitive advantage in the medium term, leveraging Canadian expertise and create an entirely new industry of carbon capture right here at home. And you know, it does remind me of when I was a kid and the oil sands industry was being created by Alberta ingenuity and grit. Same long-term vision, similar transformative potential. Now, to unlock this potential of Pacific Link and Pathways, the Government of Canada is working with the Government of BC to expand the port there, the Pacific Gateway. The federal government is investing $10 billion to expand Roberts Bank Terminal, which will serve as the landing point for crude moving through Pacific Link. And as we build Pacific Gateway, we're taking additional measures to protect the environment that surrounds it. Because in a strong Canada that works, growth and conservation are fully integrated. The conservation starts with the route of the pipeline itself. It will be a southern route, which protects BC's northern coast and avoids highly sensitive ecosystems, including the Great Bear Sea. And as we expand infrastructure at Roberts Bank, we will strengthen protections for the marine life that call these waters homes, including a series of measures to protect the habitats of killer whales during construction. I set out more elements of that plan on Tuesday, including to protect 30% of Canada's oceans by 2030. Today, we're announcing a major step in a pipeline to the Pacific. On Tuesday, I announced those conservation measures. These are not two plans. They're part of one plan from one government, working with all governments and all stakeholders. We're developing this pipeline with Indigenous peoples, involved from the start. This is the start of that development, with the opportunities to share in the prosperity that Pacific Link will create. And to that end, Canada and Alberta have agreed that the project proponent will offer Indigenous communities a minimum of 10% ownership interest.
1: Well, there you have it, ladies and gentlemen. The Pacific Link pipeline has been designated a project in the national interest. That project will bring a potential 1 million barrels per day to the West Coast and create over $20 billion in gross domestic product. This is probably the most significant news in our region in decades, and it's going to very likely kick off a new round of investment in the oil sands. Thank you for listening, and we will offer you more on this story as it develops.
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Jesse McCartney with Leaving to end off the show. And that's what I'm doing. I'm leaving. I'm out of here. That's it. That's all. Thanks so much for tuning in, hanging out with us on your morning. And by us, I mean, well, Matt was here for like the first two breaks. So I say us because technically there was two of us at one point. But that is it. That is all. Tomorrow we got birthdays on the way. Same time, same place at 7:40. And it's Friday, which means things are a little bit different with birthdays. So we'll take birthdays for Saturday and Sunday as well. So that means it'll be October 2nd, 3rd, and 4th. So if you know someone celebrating, you know that number. But in case you don't, 780-791-1037. We'll do daily wins, as always, at 8:10. And don't forget, you can go and watch Prime Minister Mark Carney's announcement on our Facebook page at Play 103 Radio. Hope you have a great rest of your day. And we'll catch you tomorrow on the Flippity Flip.

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1: I'm Corey Atkinson. Here's what's trending on Play. Indigenous ownership needs to be part of Canada's next wave of major energy projects, according to Fort McKay First Nation Chief Raymond Powder. John Tupper gives us the details.
2: He says federal and Alberta loan guarantee programs are helping more First Nations secure a seat at the table. Powder supports the push for faster approvals and new investment, but says governments and industry need to involve traditional knowledge keepers and Indigenous communities as full partners, not merely advisors. For Harvard Media News, I'm John Tupper.
1: Canada's energy sector is being positioned for a larger role in global markets. Canadian Association of Petroleum Producers says the country has the resources and investment potential to attract major projects, create jobs, and generate government revenues. The industry group says rising demand from economic growth, energy security concerns, and technologies like artificial intelligence and data centers is creating long-term opportunities for Canadian energy. A sold-out Indigenous business gathering takes place tomorrow in Fort McMurray. NABA is holding its 2026 annual general meeting at Summit GM under the theme From Roots to Renewal. The event will include organizational updates, member recognition, networking opportunities, and announcements about the association's future. Paid election work is available across the Fort McMurray Lac-La-Biche riding as Elections Alberta prepares for the October 19th referendum. The agency is recruiting voting officers, record clerks, and counting officers, with some of the greatest need in Fort McMurray and Lac-La-Biche. Local residents are being especially encouraged to apply for positions in Anzac, Janvier, and Conklin. Canadian leaders are calling for reconciliation efforts to continue beyond a single day. During National Day for Truth and Reconciliation observances yesterday, Prime Minister Mark Carney noted more than 150,000 First Nations, Inuit, and Métis children were sent to residential schools. Alberta says reconciliation requires sustained relationships built through listening, respect, and support for Indigenous-led priorities. And two upcoming library classes will give Fort McMurray residents a chance to learn Dene language and culture. Elder Jeanette Flett-Jones will lead the sessions on October 7th and 14th at Wood Buffalo Regional Library. The program uses conversation and storytelling to build language skills and cultural understanding. You can always access your local and Canadian news by downloading our app or visiting play1037.ca. That's what's trending on Play. I'm Corey Atkinson.
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1: And now we'll look at your Fort McMurray weather. Today, partly cloudy and a chance of showers with a high of 13. Tonight, clear and a low of 0. Tomorrow, sunny and 15. Saturday, sunny and 15. Sunday, sunny and 16. Monday, sunny and 19. And on Tuesday, partly cloudy and 16 degrees.
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2: After a 40-episode run on Hulu, Futurama has ended once again.
3: Right. Okay, because they brought it back.
2: Yeah. Did you watch the revival? See, you're the problem. This is why it has to keep going away and coming back.
3: Maybe they've run out of storyline ideas.
2: I don't think they do. I don't think they do because they keep bringing it back. And it made me wonder, do you know how many times it's been canceled and brought back?
3: Four.
2: More.
3: Oh, I'm out of guesses.
2: You had one guess. You're like, if it's not four,
3: I don't know anything.
2: I don't know. Six times, Mariah.
3: That's ridiculous.
2: Six times they've ended it and brought it back.
3: There's obviously a reason. It's just getting worse and worse as time goes on.
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2: That movie Primetime starring Robert Pattinson is coming out very soon here.
3: I think it's out actually, currently right now.
2: Is it?
3: Yes.
4: Big night planned.
5: Well, who are you?
4: She have a seat right there. I'm Chris Hansen with Dateline NBC, and we're doing a story on adults who try to...
3: Yeah. So good. It just came out 4 days ago, September 25th. Oh my God. The way he changes his accent is incredible.
2: The real Chris Hansen is doing more promotion for this film than anyone else I've ever seen.
3: He's telling
2: you to not watch it and that it sucks and that the portrayal of him is highly inaccurate.
3: I think that he's a smart man and he knows what he's doing. And I think this is a person that likes that type of promotion of oneself. I mean, he jumped on a Dateline NBC Fear Tactics based show. I don't know the lore of this show. I know that Chris Hansen was obviously somebody who was trying to actually capture predators live on camera, right? That was kind of like the shtick, the bit that he would do, and try and get these people to face jail time. So I'm sure his intentions and the focus around the show is meaningful and purposeful, but I don't know what sort of twists and turns.
2: Apparently they make him look like a terrible person.
3: Oh boy.
2: Like,
3: okay.
2: Just awful behind the scenes to his coworkers and
3: team. Oh, so while he looked like he was serving some public justice out there, he isn't necessarily a great person.
2: Yeah, he's doing so much for this. Like, I've seen nothing but Instagram reels about him commenting about how this is not an accurate representation, not to see the film. He put out a 21-minute YouTube video talking about why you shouldn't see this movie.
3: He
2: makes no money off this movie.
3: Yeah. Okay. Interesting.
2: So
3: I don't know how that works.
2: Like, okay, so you want me to go see it? I guess.
3: Well, he made a meme. There's a very famous photo of Rob Pattinson.
2: It's like he's promoting the film.
3: Yeah, and he redid the meme. Just take what you will for this. I love Rob Pattinson. This is his year. 87% already on Rotten Tomatoes certified fresh.
2: Yeah, so sorry, Chris Hansen. Even if it's not the truth, apparently it's good.
3: It's good.
6: 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Let's go to work.

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2: Interesting. Any inclination to what the new one is?
1: Well, it's the most popular one right now.
2: Yeah, but do you even know what it is?
1: Well, you didn't name your baby this. I'll tell you coming up.
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1: We have a royal decree, Mariah. The 9-year reign for Olivia as the top baby name in Canada has finally ended.
2: I heard about this. I did hear about this. All right, who knocked the queen off her throne?
1: Charlotte.
2: Sorry, no offense to anybody who's named their daughter Charlotte. It's very beautiful and cute.
1: One of your favorite Sex and the City characters.
2: Yeah.
1: What are you talking about?
2: Where's Samantha on the list then? Not.
1: Down there with Carrie.
2: Okay,
1: but
2: Charlotte.
1: Mr. Big is a popular boy name this year.
2: Oh, that's very funny. Yeah, you know what? These lists, it makes sense, I guess. Is this in Canada or is
1: yes.
2: this? Okay.
1: Yeah.
2: Yeah, I don't know. I tried to pick a name for my kid that was like not on one of these lists, but who knows? Can you look up anybody's name on here or is it just like sequential?
1: Well, they just tell you the top one. Like, you can't look up who these people are.
2: No, but I'm saying, is there somewhere, some sort of database that you can, like, look up, like, my daughter's name, for instance, Juliana? Can you see where that is in popularity?
1: Probably.
2: Like, where's that database? You know, that should be the deciding factor, is we should go down on, like, lower popularity. That's probably what happened with Charlotte, honestly.
1: Yeah, if everyone goes with lower popularity, it's going to be, here's my baby fart. Sorry, I had to. It was the last on the list, so
2: you're
1: I was
2: like,
1: next up.
2: Next up is Shart. We'll pick that next.
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1: Did you know that books, particularly fantasy, romantic books, are gaining erotic. So much popularity? What?
2: Erotic.
1: It's not erotic.
2: There's some eroticism.
1: Oh my God. Anyways, there is a very, very popular book that just dropped, and apparently it's getting stolen by black market book stealers, Ty.
2: Oh, you're like, and I have some to sell coming up.
1: No, I know. That would have been funny. No, I don't. But there is a way that you can get around this coming up.
2: Yeah, by buying through you. Okay.
0: Bad boss.
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1: I had no idea that the Romantasy book talk game was getting this crazy. I'm serious. Okay. They're going to like make a documentary about this because this is turning into some like organized crime gangster lore stuff. So this book that is very, very, very highly anticipated from this author called Rebecca Yarros. She released the third installment of this trilogy called Fourth Wing. I don't know if you've heard about this.
2: You've talked about Fourth
1: Wing. Michael B. Jordan is producing the live action version on Amazon Prime. It's going to be unreal. I'm very excited about it. But people have been waiting for the third book to come out. Everybody had like pre-orders. It was astronomical how hyped this book was. And I know that it's out today. So I didn't have my pre-order ready. I was like, okay, you know what? I'm going to wait until the hype kind of goes down a little bit because it's going to be so hard to get your hands on this book. Then lo and behold, I see a post on Instagram from a small bookstore in Wales. Everywhere around the world is anticipating this book. And they had a really aggressive post written about this book. And I'm like, what the hell is going on?
2: It's too sexy?
1: Yeah, that's not the problem. It's probably one of the problems. But they said that they're so heartbroken right now. They, as being a small bookshop, and I'm sure there's some shops here in town that could probably, relate to this. They had 400,000 books that disappeared from the publisher on this book that was supposed to be released. Now 400,000 copies would be going out, you know, all over North America to the UK as well, and they had a big order in, and their order got picked up and taken so that people can sell it like black market style. Isn't that crazy?
2: Sounds like the first Fast and the Furious when they're stealing microwaves.
1: It's CD players.
2: Yeah.
1: It's DVD players, okay, Ty? It's honestly exactly like this. So they said that they were willing to go right to the publisher, to the print press, to go and get them themselves, but they couldn't do it, and their shipment was intercepted. So now the big box stores like Amazon and other places like that, they have been selling embargoed books for a week. They somehow got a handle on all these embargo books and were able to sell them ahead of the actual release date. How crazy is this? It's like a movie. So they're trying to remind people like, hey, you know what? Support the small bookstore because they can't compete with the Amazons of the world.
2: And while you wait, go to your mom's, pick up one of her Nora Roberts.
1: That's not the issue. It's not going to be the same.
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13: And now we'll look at your Fort McMurray weather. Today, partly cloudy and a chance of showers with a high of 13. Tonight, clear and a low of 0. Tomorrow, sunny and 15. Saturday, sunny and 15. Sunday, sunny and 16. Monday, sunny and 19. And on Tuesday, partly cloudy and 16 degrees.
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1: I don't know how I feel about this. Soon, craziness on Jumbotrons is going to be changing everywhere.
2: Well, I mean, some Jumbotrons suck.
1: Okay, well, this is specifically in the NHL. Okay. You got to look out for this.
2: Look out. They're adding the fourth
1: season.
2: Tim Hortons Cup to the shuffle.
1: Oh, my God. It's not that. AI is taking over. That's coming up.
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1: AI, it's everywhere, Ty. And you know, if you're new to listening to the show, we feel a type of way about AI, but everybody else is embracing it. The NHL is, at least. Shocking. Surprise,
2: really?
1: Surprise.
2: Wow.
1: I saw this on Reddit today. Somebody said, not a fan of those AI fan cams that they're using.
2: Like it's like an AI person?
1: No, this person wrote, the broadcast on the Flames website showed a segment that they did on the Jumbotron recreating a fan-submitted photo with an AI version of themselves. They said, personally not a fan, hope they stop doing these, curious on other opinions. And I guess this will happen now in games because the NHL just announced yesterday that they signed a massive deal with Adobe. Adobe is a new partner of theirs. So Adobe wants to deliver AI-powered fan experiences. So, for instance, what happened to this person on screen is they saw that it was an AI-powered cam, and I think they were booing the screen. And then when the camera actually put the cut of them up on the Jumbotron, it looked like they were cheering.
2: Oh, no.
1: So they completely morphed reality in live time.
2: No and one's going to be chugging beers anymore on the Jumbotron.
1: Well, it's basically like in-house instant dubbing and editing, right?
2: Yeah, like, wait a second, I wasn't chugging a Pepsi.
1: Well, that's what
2: I'm saying. What's going on here?
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2: I'm Corey Atkinson. Here's what's trending on Play. Prime Minister Mark Carney is declaring a proposed new West Coast oil pipeline in the national interest, advancing a project expected to move about a million barrels per day. Carney spoke in Fort McMurray to make the announcement today with Premier Danielle Smith.
3: The way this process works is there now will be the process of developing the conditions for the project over the course of the next 11 months.
2: The designation moves the project onto Ottawa's accelerated major projects process. It's part of a broader effort to diversify Canada's energy customers and reduce reliance on the United States during the ongoing trade dispute. Indigenous ownership needs to be part of Canada's next wave of major energy projects, according to Fort McKay First Nation Chief Raymond Powder. John Tupper gives us the details.
4: He says federal and Alberta loan guarantee programs are helping more First Nations secure a seat at the table. Powder supports the push for faster approvals and new investment, but says governments and industry need to involve traditional knowledge keepers and Indigenous communities as full partners, not merely advisors. For Harvard Media News, I'm John Tupper.
2: Canada's energy sector is being positioned for a larger role in global markets. Canadian Association of Petroleum Producers says the country has the resources and investment potential to attract major projects, create jobs, and generate government revenues. The industry group says rising demand from economic growth, energy security concerns, and technologies like artificial intelligence and data centers is creating long-term opportunities for Canadian energy. A sold-out Indigenous business gathering takes place tomorrow in Fort McMurray. NABA is holding its 2026 annual general meeting at Summit GM under the theme From Roots to Renewal. The event will include organizational updates, member recognition, networking opportunities, and announcements about the association's future. Paid election work is available across the Fort McMurray Lac-La-Biche riding as Elections Alberta prepares for the October 19th referendum. The agency is recruiting voting officers, record clerks, and counting officers, with some of the greatest need in Fort McMurray and Lac-La-Biche. Local residents are being especially encouraged to apply for positions in Anzac, Jeanvier, and Conklin. You can always access your local and Canadian news by downloading our app or visiting play1037.ca. That's what's trending on Play. I'm Corey Atkinson.
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2: And now a look at your Fort McMurray weather. Today, partly cloudy and a chance of showers with a high of 13. Tonight, clear and a low of 0. Tomorrow, sunny and 15. Saturday, sunny and 15. Sunday, sunny and 16. Monday, sunny and 19. And on Tuesday, partly cloudy and 16 degrees.
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2: I'm Corey Atkinson with your look at sports. No games tonight in the Alberta Junior Hockey League. The Fort McMurray Oil Barons are back on the ice Saturday and Sunday at Centre Fire Place against Camrose. The Edmonton Oilers will look to try for their first win of the season tonight when they head to Vancouver to face the Canucks. Calgary opens their home schedule tonight when they host the Seattle Kraken. Toronto Blue Jays general manager Ross Atkins said the team will look at everything as it tries to get back into the postseason next year. Yesterday, the Chicago White Sox eliminated Houston, the New York Yankees swept Boston, and the San Diego Padres knocked off the Chicago Cubs in wildcard round action. There's just one game three today, and that's Atlanta hosting Philadelphia. In CFL action, Bo Levi Mitchell is confident he'll return to the Hamilton Tiger Cats from injury next season. The 36-year-old quarterback has been out since early July. And Arizona State has put hockey head coach Greg Powers on administrative leave as they investigate the collapse of player Matthew Mayich during an outdoor workout this summer. That was your look at sports. I'm Corey Atkinson.
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1: There's an 11-year-old kid who just won gold, and he attributes it to eating eels.
2: Oh, no.
1: That's a mouthful.
2: Okay. I don't know. I mean, I like eels like sashimi, but you seem like you're on to something.
1: I'm telling you, this kid is tough. We'll talk about him.
2: Farming his own eels.
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1: Hey, Mariah, have you ever been scared of an 11-year-old boy?
2: That's right on the cusp. I'm only afraid of teenagers, but okay. You never know. I don't know.
1: Well, I'm scared of one now.
2: Welcome to my personal hell.
1: There's an 11-year-old boy who has won gold in esports at the Asian Games.
2: What's esports?
1: Video games.
2: Oh,
1: come
2: interesting.
1: On.
2: Wow.
1: Japan's Yuki Kurihara.
2: Oh.
1: And he says he eats eels to prepare for matches.
2: Oh.
1: He was beating grown adults. That's because like an 11-year-old kid's eating an eel, then looking you dead in the eye and just going to school you in video games?
2: Well, I guess it kind of depends on what sort of like eel
1: I thought you were
2: going
1: to say
2: eating.
1: Like what game.
2: No, because you can get like eel sashimi. Like that's a, you know what I mean?
1: I'm sure this kid's eating them raw.
2: Yeah, you
1: live.
2: Think he's like wrangling them
1: yes,
2: up from the pond?
1: Absolutely.
2: Going for it.
1: He looks like a killer.
3: When Teams is muted.
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1: Today I'm speaking with Sandy Hart, the Community Resource Manager with Kids Sport Wood Buffalo. For anyone who hasn't been before or heard about Pizza Pig Out, what is the event all about?
2: It's a fun community fundraiser where you can come eat some really good local pizza while helping Kids Sport get some more kids into sport. And this year we're going the route of we want all organization coaches to jump on board for the pizza eating contest. The goal is to have the teams there cheering on the coaches and just get them involved. So the pizza eating contest is all fun and games, and like, we love to have fun at the event, but it does come down to just raising money for the Kids Sport Wood Buffalo just so we can remove financial barriers.
1: It's happening at the Canadian Brew House. When is the Pizza Pig Out happening?
2: October 9th from 5 p.m. till 9 p.m. 5 to 7 is kid friendly, but it is a ticketed event. Just head over to our Facebook and the Eventbrite link will be there and you can just purchase through there.
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1: I mean, I don't know if I'm upset or I should be impressed that he was trying to do
2: should
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2: Thought you could fit into those clothes.
1: Yeah, Mr. Bunce, my husband, mistook
2: some baby clothes.
1: My child's sock for my own. And there was one thing that I thought, how could you not decipher the difference here? 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
1: I cannot possibly acknowledge this because then it just makes it even more laughable, but I can't resist talking about it on the radio. My husband, Mr. Bunce, he confused my own socks with my daughter's socks when he was doing the laundry the other night. And I am a 31-year-old woman and my daughter is a 1-year-old baby. And I thought, how in the hell do you confuse those two socks? This just goes to show he needs to start piling up more laundry in the house. Get familiarized with the socks.
2: Maybe you guys got similar styles.
1: Yeah, you know what? He held up a 2-inch long sock with Minnie Mouse on it and said to me,
2: you wear those.
1: He said this to me, whose sock is this? And I said, oh yeah, mine. You're right. Sorry. That's right. I wear the Minnie Mouse socks with the grip stickies on the bottom to help me stand and walk.
2: Yeah, what are you wearing right now, Mariah?
1: Wearing those.
2: You sure about that?
1: No, I have striped Calvin Klein socks on. You know, in what world would that be a point of confusion? You know,
2: I think that women's socks are very small.
1: 2 inches?
2: Well,
1: men are confusing lengths of inches
2: that
1: all the time. That's the issue here.
2: Hey, that's a big sock. What are you talking about here? Of course he was confused. Come on.
3: Who says you can't have fun while you work?
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1: Godzilla just got an R rating for the first time ever.
2: Oh boy. I thought they were all R rating. They're very intense.
1: They're like PG, Mariah. Oh, okay. I'll tell you about this one coming up.
2: They're scary.
0: Play at work with Mariah and Ty. Let's go to work.
3: I guess for now you've got the last laugh.

0: this the type of joint you gotta dedicate to somebody. Let's make sure they that special somebody. Young Money.
1: It's Play with Mariah and Ty.
2: Do you watch a lot of foreign films like myself?
3: Does anime count?
2: No, it doesn't. Oh, sorry.
3: Okay.
2: Yeah, I guess you don't. Anyways.
3: Thank
2: Godzilla,
3: you.
2: Godzilla Minus Zero is the first ever R-rated Godzilla movie. Ever.
3: Interesting. Okay.
2: And it got me thinking, what could it possibly do to get an R rating? So I was going to run down some of the things that get you an R rating, and you tell me which one you think it is. Substance abuse, depictions of illegal drug use, severe alcohol abuse, or regular substance abuse. Do you think Godzilla's on the booze?
3: No, I don't think so. Smoking the grass, as you like to say, Ty?
2: Yep. Sexual content, explicit sexual scenes, prolonged nudity, or intense sexual themes. You think Godzilla's getting it on in Minus Zero?
3: I feel like yes. I feel like they're making him sexier. That was honestly the angle I was going to take. I was like, he's getting some one-on-one action with somebody.
2: All right, strong language, frequent or harsh profanity, using certain curse words like multiple F-bombs more than a couple times.
3: He doesn't speak.
2: He might start swearing in this. I don't know.
3: I'd say love is most likely the proper route.
2: All right, and then intense or graphic violence.
3: Oh, wow. Okay, well, it can't be that.
2: Yeah, no, it's probably the sexual content.
3: That's what I was saying.
2: You're probably right. Yeah, Godzilla's getting it on. Mariah and Ty on Play.

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12: And now we'll look at your Fort McMurray weather. Today, partly cloudy and a chance of showers with a high of 13. Tonight, clear and a low of 0. Tomorrow, sunny and 15. Saturday, sunny and 15. Sunday, sunny and 16. Monday, sunny and 19. And on Tuesday, partly cloudy and 16 degrees.
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1: Google Maps has been gassing me up lately. Does Google Maps ever gas you up?
2: I don't really know in what way you're referring.
1: They say like my reviews are the best.
2: Oh, how many reviews are you leaving?
1: Listen, I got to let the people know what's good and what's not. I'm a tastemaker.
2: Listen.
1: That's what you always say about me.
2: You're not Caitlin Millions, okay?
1: Listen. Do you think God has started? Anyways, okay. I got an email from them that said, your photos are helping in a big way. Congrats. Your photos just reached a new milestone collectively. They have now been viewed over 3,000 times.
2: Oh, that's nothing. I've gotten those before.
1: Oh, my God. No, you have not.
2: I think I have. Yeah.
1: Yeah, sure you have.
2: Yeah.
1: And yeah. They say like, oh, your review got 7 upvotes. Look at that. seven likes.
2: Those are crazy numbers. Where are these places that you're reviewing? I'm just curious.
1: Local mom and pop stores. You know, I know you're like a Costco girly, but I'm out there hitting the locals up, you know, letting people know it's good.
2: Oh, look at this. I got one right here. Your review reached 1,000 views. Wow. Look at that. Your review is helping in a big way.
1: Hey, what were you like? Costco. It's good. I like it.
2: No, it was my friend's dental studio. She cleaned my teeth.

Yeah, we got three tickets to the Brand Van concert happening this Monday night at the Pacific Palisades. But you can all in if you want to answer a couple of questions.

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1: Do you know what you're being for Halloween?
2: Yeah, I think I'm going to go back with an old school costume that I did. I won a costume contest with it back when I was in university.
1: You're running out of bald costumes, so you're going back to the beginning?
2: I feel like 25 years is a nice grace period before you can bring something back.
1: It's been 25 years since you were Dr. Evil?
2: Yeah, I think so. I might have been Dr. Evil in jail about 15 years ago.
1: Oh, okay, so you've done different versions of the same bald character.
2: But I'm talking like the gray suit, the legit Dr. Evil.
1: Okay, fine. I'll be a fembot.
2: Oh, I was going to ask you to be Mini-Me and shave your head.
1: I'm taller than you.
2: No, you're not taller than me.
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13: And now we'll look at your Fort McMurray weather. Today, partly cloudy and a chance of showers with a high of 13. Tonight, clear and a low of 0. Tomorrow, sunny and 15. Saturday, sunny and 15. Sunday, sunny and 16. Monday, sunny and 19. And on Tuesday, partly cloudy and 16 degrees.
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0: Tom Cruise had an interesting interaction with a random person, and a CCTV spotted it. So he was walking by a kitchen staff member who appeared to be distressed. They seemed like really low. Their body language was screaming, "I'm not okay."
1: Okay.
0: And so he just went up and tapped them on the shoulder. They recognized him immediately, obviously. They gave each other a fist bump, and he just said some kind words like, "Hey, hope your day's better," or something, right? This person then admitted online, here's the twist, they were simply doom scrolling. They were actually in a pretty good mood. So they were just bent over their phone doom scrolling, and Tom Cruise thought that they were going through it.
1: He's like, "I'm a hero in all of the blockbuster films. I can be a hero on the street right now." And they're like, okay.
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1: It's time for Complaint Corner. This is where we vent about a few things, just get them off our chest, and then nothing but good vibes after.
2: Okay, deal.
1: When my dog will not come back in the house when it's time to come back in.
2: Well, they caught a scent.
1: Yeah, and I know he hears me, and he's just refusing to listen.
2: He's stubborn. Yeah.
1: It's even worse in winter when it's really cold out, and you have, like, the door open, and you're just saying their name over and over again, and they ignore you. It's on my top 10 list of things that just drive me bananas.
2: So if you have a well-trained dog that actually listens to you
1: every
2: you call
1: time,
2: it,
1: yeah,
2: you're blessed.
0: Ryder and Lisa on Play.

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6: And now we'll look at your Fort McMurray weather. Tonight, clear and a low of 0. Tomorrow, sunny and 15. Saturday, sunny and 15. Sunday, sunny and 16. Monday, sunny and 19. And on Tuesday, partly cloudy and 16 degrees.
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1: The winner has been announced for Fat Bear Week.
2: Imagine if bears knew that we were doing this.
1: Oh, yeah, so rude.
2: So rude.
1: But the park ranger at the park where they do this said that there's no such thing as a bear that's too fat. It's great for hibernation.
2: That's very true. If anything, this is praiseworthy.
1: So this year's Lord of Lard, Earl of Girth, and Commander in Beef is Bear 89, also known as Backpack.
2: The bear's name is Backpack. I love that name.
1: Yeah, I haven't seen the picture yet, but is he especially chunky on the backside? Because then it's a really good nickname.
2: It's perfect.
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0: It's Play with Ryder and Lisa.
1: I finally did it. I made a banana bread recipe that people were eating at the office and they said, this is pretty good.
2: Yeah, it was really good.
1: They were fluffy.
2: Very fluffy. Did you actually follow the directions this time?
1: I followed it to a T.
2: Okay, see, I've always said with baking, you have to be precise and you've never wanted to commit to that.
1: No. Usually when I make anything banana bread related, you have to put so much butter on it that you can't actually taste the bread.
2: Now you put the butter in it instead. Yeah.
1: This one doesn't call for butter.
2: Really?
1: It's oil.
2: Okay.
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1: I'm Corey Atkinson. Here's what's trending on Play. Prime Minister Mark Carney is declaring a proposed new West Coast oil pipeline in the national interest, advancing a project expected to move about a million barrels per day. Carney spoke in Fort McMurray to make the announcement today with Premier Danielle Smith.
2: The way this process works is there now will be the process of developing the conditions for the project over the course of the next 11 months.
1: The designation moves the project onto Ottawa's accelerated major projects process. It's part of a broader effort to diversify Canada's energy customers and reduce reliance on the United States during the ongoing trade dispute. Indigenous ownership needs to be part of Canada's next wave of major energy projects, according to Fort McKay First Nation Chief Raymond Powder. John Tupper gives us the details.
3: He says federal and Alberta loan guarantee programs are helping more First Nations secure a seat at the table. Powder supports the push for faster approvals and new investment, but says governments and industry need to involve traditional knowledge keepers and Indigenous communities as full partners, not merely advisors. For Harvard Media News, I'm John Tupper.
1: Canada's energy sector is being positioned for a larger role in global markets. Canadian Association of Petroleum Producers says the country has the resources and investment potential to attract major projects, create jobs, and generate government revenues. The industry group says rising demand from economic growth, energy security concerns, and technologies like artificial intelligence and data centers is creating long-term opportunities for Canadian energy. A sold-out Indigenous business gathering takes place tomorrow in Fort McMurray. NABA is holding its 2026 annual general meeting at Summit GM under the theme From Roots to Renewal. The event will include organizational updates, member recognition, networking opportunities, and announcements about the association's future. Paid election work is available across the Fort McMurray Lac-La-Biche riding as Elections Alberta prepares for the October 19th referendum. The agency is recruiting voting officers, record clerks, and counting officers, with some of the greatest need in Fort McMurray and Lac-La-Biche. Local residents are being especially encouraged to apply for positions in Anzac, Janvier, and Conklin. You can always access your local and Canadian news by downloading our app or visiting play1037.ca. That's what's trending on Play. I'm Corey Atkinson.
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1: I'm Corey Atkinson with your look at sports. No games tonight in the Alberta Junior Hockey League. The Fort McMurray Oil Barons are back on the ice Saturday and Sunday at Centre Fire Place against Camrose. The Edmonton Oilers will look to try for their first win of the season tonight when they head to Vancouver to face the Canucks. Calgary opens their home schedule tonight when they host the Seattle Kraken. Toronto Blue Jays general manager Ross Atkins said the team will look at everything as it tries to get back into the postseason next year. Yesterday, the Chicago White Sox eliminated Houston, the New York Yankees swept Boston, and the San Diego Padres knocked off the Chicago Cubs in wildcard round action. There's just one game three today, and that's Atlanta hosting Philadelphia. In CFL action, Bo Levi Mitchell is confident he'll return to the Hamilton Tiger Cats from injury next season. The 36-year-old quarterback has been out since early July. And Arizona State has put hockey head coach Greg Powers on administrative leave as they investigate the collapse of player Matthew Mayich during an outdoor workout this summer. That was your look at sports. I'm Corey Atkinson.
0: Play weather.
1: And now a look at your Fort McMurray weather. Tonight, clear and a low of zero. Tomorrow, sunny and 15. Saturday, sunny and 15. Sunday, sunny and 16. Monday, sunny and 19. And on Tuesday, partly cloudy and 16 degrees.
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1: Have you ever celebrated something a little bit too hard?
2: Yeah, every time I go out with my girlfriends, we're just celebrating the fact that we finally found time to hang out.
1: Okay.
2: And then we have too many cocktails.
1: Sure. So you just send it a little hard. Not this hard, though. A 21-year-old was celebrating after Georgia's football win. They're a college student. And they were jumping up and down on a couch on their deck. They fell 8 stories and survived.
2: They landed on the couch.
1: No. They jumped off of the couch. Oh. They fell off the couch and landed on the ground.
2: I thought it went through the balcony.
1: No, they didn't fall with the couch. They fell off the couch. Anyway, the fact that they survived is unbelievable. And they say they're still a huge fan of the team. So
2: I love that was a question asked.
0: Ryder and Lisa on Play.

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1: A Nevada water park made history over the weekend. 296 poodle mixes gathered for Doodle Palooza 2026, breaking the Guinness World Record for most dogs attending a dog pool party.
2: I've never understood how the owners are able to identify which dog is theirs.
1: True.
2: Like, wouldn't you be scared that you'd leave with the wrong poodle?
1: Especially when there are 296. Yeah, you'd want to make sure you have a very unique collar.
2: Yeah.
1: I would imagine. I just keep picturing the smell. Like, that's too many wet dogs.
2: Yeah.
0: Play afternoons with Ryder and Lisa.

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0: It's officially October, which means you're gonna be tempted to get some Halloween candy. It's too soon. That is not going to remain in your house for when the kids come knocking and trick-or-treating. You're going to eat it.
1: Yeah, do you think this works out, though, because you want to put on a little winter weight to stay warm? Like, is this the perfect time of year to have 4 caramels a day?
0: I do think that people are like, okay, we're allowed one box. There's always 2 trips to get the Halloween candy. The first one's for you.
1: Yeah.
0: The second one is for the kids.
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1: I'm Corey Atkinson. Here's what's trending on Play. Canada is moving closer to opening another major export route for Alberta oil. Prime Minister Mark Carney is giving national interest status to a proposed 1 million barrel per day pipeline to the West Coast. The pipeline will be called Pacific Link. The project grew out of last November's agreement between Ottawa and Alberta and is intended to give Canadian producers greater access to overseas markets as both governments push for more trade diversification. Once completed, Pacific Link is expected to generate more than $20 billion in GDP for Canadians. Fort McKay First Nation Chief Raymond Powder says threats from the United States are a reminder of why sovereignty matters so deeply to Indigenous communities. John Tupper with the information.
2: In an open letter, he points to the protectionist tariffs and rhetoric about Canada becoming a 51st state. Powder says First Nations understand the loss of control over their land, families, and futures through the history of colonization, and they remain determined to uphold treaty rights and protect their traditional territories. For Harvard Media News, I'm John Tupper.
1: LNG Canada's Phase 2 expansion is being highlighted as an example of Canada's growing energy potential. The Canadian Association of Petroleum Producers says the project will double the Kitimat facility's production capacity from 14 to 28 million tons per year. The group says the expansion will create thousands of jobs, strengthen Indigenous partnerships, and support Canada's push to become a leading global energy exporter. NABA's 2026 annual general meeting is sold out ahead of tomorrow's event in Fort McMurray. The Northeastern Alberta Aboriginal Business Association says the gathering is one of its premier annual events, bringing together established members, new business owners, and community partners. This year's theme focuses on strengthening Indigenous business through community and connection. Elections Alberta says more workers are still needed to make sure communities across Fort McMurray-Lac-La-Biche are staffed for Referendum Day. Returning officer Bridget Vizeau says people can work at voting places or help count ballots. The jobs are paid, training is provided, and no previous election experience is needed. Applications are being accepted through Elections Alberta. You can always access your local and Canadian news by downloading our app or visiting play1037.ca. That's what's trending on Play. I'm Corey Atkinson.
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1: I'm Corey Atkinson with your look at sports. No games tonight in the Alberta Junior Hockey League. The Fort McMurray Oil Barons are back on the ice Saturday and Sunday at Centre Fire Place against Camrose. The Edmonton Oilers will look to try for their first win of the season tonight when they head to Vancouver to face the Canucks. Calgary opens their home schedule tonight when they host the Seattle Kraken. Toronto Blue Jays general manager Ross Atkins said the team will look at everything as it tries to get back into the postseason next year. Yesterday, the Chicago White Sox eliminated Houston, the New York Yankees swept Boston, and the San Diego Padres knocked off the Chicago Cubs in wild-card round action. There's just one Game 3 today, and that's Atlanta hosting Philadelphia. In CFL action, Bo Levi Mitchell is confident he'll return to the Hamilton Tiger Cats from injury next season. The 36-year-old quarterback has been out since early July. And Arizona State has put hockey head coach Greg Powers on administrative leave as they investigate the collapse of player Matthew Mayich during an outdoor workout this summer. That was your look at sports. I'm Corey Atkinson.
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1: And now we'll look at your Fort McMurray weather. Tonight, clear and a low of 0. Tomorrow, sunny and 15. Saturday, sunny and 15. Sunday, sunny and 16. Monday, sunny and 19. And on Tuesday, partly cloudy and 16 degrees.
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0: The White House began blocking the import of Canadian beer, wine, and liquor to USA. 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
1: Thanksgiving is this month. We've officially reached October, and it's a good reminder that stovetop stuffing is an option you can have outside of Thanksgiving. 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